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0: It's the Greg B. Harrell Show. You know, if there's one thing that people are always saying to me, it's, Greg, what's something you can teach us? Oh, always follow the rule of thirds in photography. Chances are you'll look gross in at least two of the pictures, so take three. Another thing people are saying to me is, Greg B. Harrell, you don't have enough news from Fresno on your radio show. And you're thinking, Greg, why would I care what's going on in Fresno? Well, Fresno is a magical place, as we're about to find out when we listen to another actual clip from the Fresno Television News.
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0: So how long have you been playing guitar?
1: So I've been playing since I was 15 now, and I'm like 50, so...
0: 35 years of playing guitar? Do your blisters now have fingertips?
1: I actually am very good, my friend, if you want to...
0: Let me hear something right now.
1: I don't have it out because I'm on my lunch break in the vehicle. I'm actually just snacking on some chicken.
0: Oh, well, you just do it with your mouth like what you would do.
1: Oh, come on now. Come on now.
0: No, yeah, come on. Just do the notes with your mouth so I can get an idea of what you would do if a guitar was there.
1: I would do a little...
0: Okay, and do just your favorite single note to play. Oh yeah, I love that note. Can I get it one more time? And can you do it up an octave? Whew, beautiful.
1: You sound like a cat.
0: Yeah, it does have a feral nature to it.
1: The cat.
0: Although a litter box pedal would produce some interesting sounds.
1: Interesting, yeah, okay.
0: Yeah, which of you sharks will join me?
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0: It's the Greg B. Harrell Show. You know how sometimes bands include a hidden track that's not listed on the album? When did that first happen? What was the first hidden track? So the first instance of this occurring was 1969, and it happened by mistake. A sound engineer was working on a Beatles album, Abbey Road. He was asked to remove a song called Her Majesty from a rough cut of the album. Studio rules dictated that music couldn't be tossed away, so he left 14 seconds of silence on the rough cut before the song, then left it to be completed. The person mastering was supposed to cut off the hidden song at the end, but just so happens in this case, the person doing the mastering didn't notice the song at the end and just left it. Artwork was already completed without listening to the song, so there was a hidden track. And it seems appropriate at this point to say, shh.
1: Fort Wayne's alternative.
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0: ready, cause this ain't funny. 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Pulled off the jammy, aimed it at the sky.
1: He yelled, drink them all,
0: and let's do fly. Hands went up and people hit the floor. He wasted two kids that ran for the door. I'm Mike D and I get respect. Your cash and your jewelry is what

0: But you know, my friend, I listen to you and you talk about time on the instrument.
1: Oh, yeah, yeah. They say to be a master of an instrument, you need to practice 3 to 4 hours a day, every day, for 7 years. That's a bigger commitment than a Tamagotchi.
0: I actually do spend a lot of time. Every opportunity I do get, I get on the instrument. I'll play like then or whatever.
1: Wow. Okay. More notes than a winery.
0: I am a driver, by the way, so I keep a little traveler guitar.
1: Travel guitar. Well, somewhere Willie Nelson is writing that song.
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0: It's the Greg B. Harrell Show, at Greg B. Harrell on most of the social media. If it's not that, it's at Greg B. Harrell Show. My baloney has a first name. It's O-S-C-A-R. Hold on a minute. Each slice is named Oscar? Or is the stick of baloney named Oscar and you cut him into pieces before singing a song about his name?
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0: It's the Greg Beharrell Show. You know, if you're like me, then you also warn people, don't ask me to steal a fry. Because the moment I agree, any insurance claim goes out the window. But also, if you're like me, you're busy during the afternoon all week long. If that's the case, there's something very important you're missing. All the great TV that's on during the afternoon. Don't worry, I've got your back on this. Here's a sample of what you've missed on afternoon TV.
1: Unless you're a stoner, it's not something you'd see. So here's what you missed on afternoon TV.
2: That you were rummaging around the Pope's closet?
3: No, no, no. What did you do?
2: Is it true that you brought something cat-related?

0: What's your plan for the day?
1: I'm going to go home and rock my wife's world.
0: Oh, like, you mean hanky-panky?
1: Yeah, you know.
0: Well, what's your move?
1: What's my move?
0: Yeah.
1: First, I personally drink a few beers to get myself into the mood.
0: Ah, yes. The world's greatest aphrodisiac. Yeast. So, okay, what is your move with your wife to indicate that, you know, you're feeling frisky?
1: I tell her that she's hot. Yeah.
0: Okay, I mean, you're really leaning into the nothing part of Sweet Nothings.
1: You know what really works really well?
0: Here we go.
1: I tell her to go put on something sexy, and then she feels sexy. It's so simple.
0: You know, it's so funny that you use the word simple. What about compliments and the like?
1: Yeah, of course. I say, you know, hey, you know, your boobs are great. They're perfect hand size that I could wrap my hand right around them. Like, you know, get a full nice grip of boob in that full hand.
0: They need to put that on a Valentine's heart candy.
1: Right?
0: Okay, so then what happens?
1: No, I can't go there. You know, it's like bringing you into my bedroom while we're having sex, like kind of thing.
0: Oh, was that an invitation?
1: No.
0: I'm happy to just stand in the corner, Blair Witch style.
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0: each time.
1: It's the Greg B. Harrell Show. We talked last hour about how hidden songs on albums were invented in 1969. Then in the 70s, sound engineers discovered a secret part on the actual vinyl record. Here, check it out. If a turntable's tone arm doesn't have an automatic return function, the stylus will run around the inner groove of the record silently forever and ever. Here's the thing. Music can be recorded into the inner groove space. So in the 70s, musicians started taking advantage of that groove space and recording little hidden messages that would be repeated continuously because the stylus kept going around. Some bands have done repeated phrases. Some bands have done applause. Some groups have done crickets. Some bands are probably called the Crickets.
2: Life happens. Make it great with Alt.

0: you've reached the Phone Works hotline. Your phone works. Anything else I can help you with today?
1: Hey, I'm looking for
0: Oh, dear. What's happening?
1: The guy that did that was...
0: This must be how Hawkeye feels.
1: Beharrell.
0: There it is. Yes, Beharrell. Greg Beharrell.
1: His best ever.
0: Greg Beharrell is the best ever? Well, I mean, that would be fun to be a goat. I do enjoy their cheese.
1: I don't have a clue on that one, brother.

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0: Hey, my friend, my name is Greg.
1: Oh, my gosh. So you've been living with the same pain.
0: Yeah, and I've heard I should call you Gert instead.
1: You know, actually, I do wish my name was Gert. It's at least more interesting than a name like Greg that panics by the fourth letter. G again?
0: Fair enough.
1: Greg sounds like when you accidentally hammer the side of the nail and it bends. Greg.
0: It's all good. It's all good.
1: Nah. So how has life been for you as a Greg?
0: I like it. I don't have a problem with it.
1: Well, okay, let me ask you this. Who do you say when people ask, hey, who's a famous Greg?
0: Who's a famous Greg? That is a good call.
1: Oh, no.
0: Yeah, I don't know. Who's that? There's a few out there, right?
1: Well, the fact that you're asking it as a question doesn't bode well.
0: So guess not, no.
1: One famous Greg.
0: Greg. Got me on the spot. Greg Johnson.
1: Sorry, did you just randomly say a last name and hope? Greg Johnson. The only thing he'd be famous for is being first in line at the name change window.
0: Fair enough.
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1: Yeah.
0: And you're a big fan of the show.
1: Sure.
0: Okay. Even Lovitz can lie more convincingly than that. Well, okay, let me ask you this. Have you ever seen a photo of me?
1: Nope.
0: Have you ever seen me on TV?
1: Never.
0: Oh, you should find my TV work.
1: All right, I'll have to see what I can watch.
0: Yeah, but fair warning, the camera adds 10 pounds, and the pounds also add 10 cameras. It takes a lot of them to get me into frame.
1: Sounds good.
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0: It's the Greg B. Harrell Show. We dive into weird music history stuff on this show. We've been talking about hidden tracks a little bit. I mean, they've seemingly fallen by the wayside lately with so much digital music and the like. So the all-time peak of hidden tracks was the 1990s. Because you see, you could hide a track either on the end of a cassette tape side two, or you could hide a song in the pre-gap of a CD. That's the space before track one, which is only accessible if you start rewinding the CD right after playing. Might be worth a check on your old tapes and CDs to see what's hidden there.
1: Yeah.
0: Spinning backwards ain't just for your anxiety.
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0: So earlier we were talking about video game cheat codes because I like to make my way through video games the same way I make my way through life, cheating. It was the code was forward down forward punch.
1: Mortal Kombat, that was the fatal kill.
0: That's right. That was Sub-Zero's finishing move.
1: That's the move you use at the end to either pull their spine out or chop their head off.
0: Mm-hmm. I love that Mortal Kombat taught the value of having options.
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0: It's the Greg Beharrell Show. 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

0: But I'm glad you're good. That's good.
1: I'm happy. Life is good. I went fishing.
0: You went fishing? Oh, here we go. How was that?
1: It was really good.
0: So you had some success on the water then?
1: I did. I got, I think it was 16.
0: Wow.
1: Yeah, kid you not. It was a productive day.
0: Now, wait, how productive are we talking here? Like, did you solve the greatest mystery of fishing? How is it possible to fish? No, that's cool. I'm happy for you.
1: Yeah, you ever done it?
0: Well, I mean, even if you're not talking about fishing, the answer is still no.
1: All right.
0: Well, what is the secret to being a good fisher person?
1: Well, that's the thing, dude. You just got to build. You just got to fill that little tap. There's different kind of taps from those different kinds. So they kind of tap fast. So you just got
0: to... Wait, hold on a minute. So in a sense, you have to tap that bass.
1: You're a sick puppy, Greg, but I love you. I'm talking about hooking fish, man.
0: Oh, okay. My mistake. No, go ahead. You were talking hookers.
1: Yeah, all right, Greg.
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0: It's the Greg Beharrell Show. We talk weird music stuff, and this is both weird and fascinating. Music in television is major. Way more major than you think. A rough estimate suggests that music is present in 39% of the airtime across broadcast and cable TV. In other words, you tune into television, 39% of the time you're going to hear some form of music, whether in the background or right up front. And you know, here's hoping they work in a tuba. Seriously underutilized instrument.
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0: Hey, Greg, okay.
1: No, trust me. Greg ain't okay. What are you up to?
0: I'm staying home. I'm just practicing scales on the guitar right now.
1: You're practicing scales on the guitar?
0: I like you, right? Right?
1: Oh, pff, I'm so bad at playing guitar that my pick jumps in the sound hole intentionally. You know, I will tell you, my dream guitar, an Epiphone hollow body, a Supernova.
0: Why? Why not go? If you're going to go with an Epiphone, if you're going to go with something, why not just go for an ES-335 hollow body, Gibson?
1: Well, if I showed you the income line on my taxes, you'd understand why.
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0: It's the Greg B. Harrell Show. I'm going to write my mental diary in moments. If you've never heard that before, a mental diary thought is the kind of thing that floats through your head where if you said it out loud, people would be like, what? That's what you think about? You can tell me that stuff. It's fine. In fact, here's a mental diary thought I had not moments ago. I don't like toilet humor, especially when the person in the stall next to you tries to do crowd work.
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0: 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Remember, underneath it all, we're the same. People whose moms referred to any type of video game as Nintendo. I like to close every show by writing a little something in my diary. So here we go. Dear Diary, Greg Beharrell here. If you played yourself, you're still technically a player. Thanks for listening, everybody.
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4: Audrey has told us a lot of things over the years, and very rarely does it surprise me, the things that she tells me.
5: Well,
4: this one is different.
5: I would think that this would probably be pretty on par for me, though.
4: No, actually. It is. I mean, okay. It checks out. I was just, I don't think I've ever heard of this happening before.
5: Lock in, brother. Yep. So I messaged you guys the other day and said, I needed to take my dog to the doctor. It was a battle of the last couple months, and she's been unpacking a lot of things in therapy. And she told me, she said, Mom, I'm needing to kind of figure out why my mom was treated in such a way. You know, my dog is reaching 1 year old, which is, you know, I think, what is that, like a dog year? 7 years old, I guess.
6: Yeah, 30 actually. Oh. They age rapidly, and then they slow down.
5: Oh, okay, so this actually makes a lot more sense. So if she's 30, she's kind of coming back to grips with a lot of things in her past.
6: It's not the seven-year thing anymore. They say, like, at one, a dog is basically 30.
5: Ah, yes, okay, this is making a lot more sense. And she said to me, she said, Mom, it's really hard understanding that my mom was a hooker, and she was pimped out by a man. And you took me away from my mother because my dog was bred. So
4: she's realizing that she came from a place that maybe wasn't the perfect home, but it's where she came from.
5: But it was her home. And
4: it was her home.
5: And I adopted her, or I bought her, actually. And now she's come to grips with her life, and her story, you know, is still yet to be written. And in this story, Dave and Mahoney, I told you that I, a millennial woman of 34 years old, put my dog on Prozac. Put my dog, any dog I've ever had, on a medication that I too am on.
6: Is it the same stuff, or is it like just
5: it's the same exact
4: like
5: thing.
4: Like split pills? Do you also like hide yours in peanut butter?
5: Yes. I am on a higher dose, so I do have to split ours in two. And she also snorts hers.
6: Is hers cheaper? Or more expensive than yours?
5: Same exact.
6: Okay. Oh, is it?
5: Okay. Well, it's not really, because mine's at least going through health insurance, but
4: she doesn't have the same coverage.
5: She doesn't have the same coverage, unfortunately.
4: Okay, so this is definitely like a millennial thing, I think. But we've joked about this before. You know, when we were growing up, there was a lot of outside dogs.
6: Right. All my dogs were outside dogs.
4: And
6: until I was like a teenager.
4: Poor dogs never got sick.
6: Mine never did.
4: But now it seems like every single thing that you have to take your dog to the vet for costs thousands of dollars. Yeah. And there's so much that you can do to try to make your dog as optimized and healthy as possible.
6: Because we want our dogs to live forever. We love our pets very, very, very, very much.
4: You just handed me
5: the prescription.
4: The prescription.
5: It's a handwritten prescription. It's real.
4: Oh, it's got her name on there. Rue.
5: Little Rue girl.
4: 20 milligram tablets. Give one tablet. Okay, yeah.
5: Yeah, man.
4: She's number 63 refills. That's good. So how did you...
5: Just the evidence. I just wanted you guys to see.
4: How do you diagnose... I'll get that back to you soon.
5: Thank you, because I do have to take that. I haven't started drugging my dog quite yet.
4: How do you diagnose a dog with... And forgive me, Prozac, isn't that for, like, depression?
5: Anxiety,
4: okay. Mm-hmm.
5: Yeah, she's a little anxious girl.
4: Okay, so how did you diagnose her as being anxious?
5: Okay, so she is one of those dogs that's like a Velcro dog. Mahoney, I now completely understand, as a parent, what you go through.
6: Same thing, for sure.
5: Isn't that so annoying?
6: No, I empathize.
5: She is one of those dogs that, like, has to be on me 24/7. She's starting to chew on the walls. She's chewing on my furniture.
4: She's chewing my,
5: like, workout clothes.
4: Like the crotch.
5: Ugh.
4: It's always the crotch.
5: And socks. And so I was like, there's something lying beneath.
6: She's lashing out.
5: She is. She's trying to let me know. Within the last couple months, yeah.
4: I see.
5: Well, it actually happened whenever she was about to go in heat, and I said, whoa, we gotta change that quickly, and it never changed. So, yeah, she's on drugs, and I just thought that was so millennial-coded of me to put my dog on an anxiety medication.
6: How much do you, because you haven't filled the prescription yet, do you know how much this is going to cost you a month?
5: No. But if it's too expensive... I don't know what I will do. Because
6: can you start a GoFundMe for your dog's anxiety? Is that something that GoFundMe will allow?
5: I'm not sure, but I do know.
4: Generic Prozac for dogs, very affordable, typically costs between $3 and $15 per month.
5: Oh perfect.
6: There we go.
5: Yeah, nice. Man. I mean, like, it's like a Starbucks order.
6: Can you also Google if a human can take dog Prozac?
5: Oh, no, you can. They actually just told me at the vet, they said that it's the same exact stuff. Dave is searching.
4: Searching results. You should never take medication prescribed for a dog.
5: Oh, dang. I was getting really excited.
6: What about
5: a horse? I was thinking that I might be able to try hers out.
4: Well, compare notes.
6: I hope she's feeling better. You know, I hope once you'll have to report back once you get your dog medicated, how she's doing, you know, if she's lashing out, if she's still eating the butt out of your leggings.
5: God. Yeah. You know?
4: That just may be a kink.
5: I hope not. The way that my face just reacted to that. I mean, we do talk a lot about kinks, but yeah, so new update in my life is that my dog is on Prozac.
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2: So, Audrey, you revealed something to us yesterday that was very odd. It's that you, being the millennial woman that you are, have decided that the best route to deal with your anxious dog, who is acting up a little bit because, you know, chewing on walls and just exhibiting some nervous behavior, you thought the answer was to put her on Prozac.
3: Yes.
2: Yeah. So your dog's on Prozac.
3: Yes, she's on drugs.
2: Yeah. We did have somebody that was listening to your heartfelt story because you want the best for your dog, of course. You don't want her to be anxious or to be lonely or any of those things. And so they had a little piece of advice for you.
4: Aubrey, if your dog is chewing his stuff when you're home, there's no hope. However, it's probably just lonely. Buy another dog. They can play together. Keeps them off the furniture chewing. Bye.
5: Message deleted.
3: Yes, yes, yes. So that is exactly the thought I had and why I ended up getting her in the first place. I have two dogs and two cats. I do believe I am complete with my Farmily. Mm-hmm. But yesterday, I was actually dropping off her medication at the pharmacy, which was really funny to do because it was at a human pharmacy. So she is now in the pharmacy system, Rue, under R-O-U-X. My birthday.
6: You have to give her, you do give your birthday or her birthday when you're picking up the medicine.
3: I did it for mine. It just felt easier.
6: Like, that's an old ass dog.
3: Yeah.
6: That dog's 34.
3: She's old as hell. But whenever I got home, guys, she was eating my shoes and my workout clothes from earlier that day. And they're in the hampers. Don't tell. Like, I'm not leaving my stuff on the ground. Then she went into the closet that I thought I closed the door. But she chewed up another pair of my heels, and she loves shoelaces, and she chewed up my shoelaces on my running shoes. I don't know what it is about the chew. She has bones everywhere. It's like as soon as I leave the house, she's like, Mom is gone. I gotta find things to chew. And it drives me insane.
2: Have you ever considered that you just have an extraordinarily stinky crotch?
6: Well, how would that affect her shoes?
3: I don't know.
6: Like, if your crotch is so stinky that it's making its way down to your shoes.
2: Dripping down to the shoes.
6: Yeah, you got stinky. You need a shower, bro.
3: Stinky? That I'm is
2: sorry.
3: So,
2: that is inappropriate.
3: That is the meanest thing that you could have ever said.
2: Gamey.
0: Dave and Mahoney.

0: present the dumbest game on the radio. The Super Stupid Spelling Bee.
1: All right, three contestants all standing by. We are representing them, and hopefully we will represent them well today. Fred called in first. He chose me. Trish called in second, chose you, Mahoney. And then Ross called in third and got stuck with you all.
2: Which is crazy because I've won most recently.
1: I don't believe so. I think you were complaining.
2: Who won? You, Dave?
1: Of course.
3: And
2: no, you didn't.
3: Since this is Bossy Rossi's first chance at hosting the Super Stupid Spelling Bee, I think there may be some home cooking for Audrey.
1: Maybe so. I mean, the guy's name is Ross,
3: mm-hmm.
1: called in last. So we'll see. The only rule is that we have to apologize to our contestants if we blow it. Ross, what level of words are we attempting to spell today?
4: We're going to begin with a fifth grade word.
1: Fifth grade words. Okay, so Audrey, you claim that you won, so you want to go
2: sure.
1: first, I guess.
2: I do know because I went first last time. So, okay, let's go ahead.
4: All right, this is the Memorial Day Super Stupid Spelling Bee in honor of Memorial Day coming up on Monday.
2: Oh, gosh.
4: So the first word, Audrey, is tribute.
2: T-R-I-B-U-T-E, tribute.
4: That is correct.
1: Very nice. On the board. Okay, since Mahoney always loses, I'll go second.
4: All right, Dave, your word at the fifth grade level is courage.
1: C-O-U-R-A-G-E, courage. Let's go ahead and give myself the point there.
4: There you go.
1: Yep.
4: All right. Mahoney, your word is patriotic.
3: Oh, what the...
2: You know how to spell patriotic, dude. Yeah. Come on, lock in.
1: Come on.
3: I mean, is it patriotic?
2: Like, I mean, yes.
1: Yes.
3: Like patriotic?
2: Okay, don't think of it. I mean, it is phonetically.
3: Patriotic?
2: Yes.
3: Is that it?
2: You're overthinking phonetics.
3: It. Patriotic?
2: Yes. Phonetics.
3: P-A-T.
1: Oh, boy. Why do you hate? Why do you hate America?
3: Patriotic.
4: That is correct.
1: Jesus.
2: That was a lot.
3: That's a tough word. That's way tougher than courage.
2: No, all made courage it the first is round. Harder because it's not phonetic. Okay, anyways, we all made it through. Let's go. Round two.
4: All right, round two. This is sixth grade level. Audrey, are you ready?
2: Yes.
4: Ceremony.
5: Ew.
2: Okay. Ceremony. C-E-R-E-M-O-N-Y. Ceremony.
4: That is correct. Dave, your word is sacrifice.
2: My sacrifice. Sorry.
1: S-A-C-R-I-F-I-C-E. Sacrifice.
4: That is correct.
1: Sacrifice. Look at us. We're doing great, guys. Let's see if Mahoney can make it through round two.
4: All right, Mahoney. Your word is valor.
3: V-A-L-O-R.
4: That is correct.
1: Well, look at us. Look at us
2: go. I don't know if I would have been able to get valor.
1: Okay, third and final round. This would be the first time ever that all of us have made it through the three rounds and gotten to sudden death.
4: Bossy making you look like a genius?
1: Maybe so.
2: Spell Hiroshima.
4: All right.
1: Rhinoceros.
4: Audrey, your word is commemorate.
5: Ooh. Whoa. We bummed it up a little bit.
2: Ooh, Wait, what was the word again?
4: Commemorate.
2: Commemorate. Commemorate. Commemorate. See.
1: U-M.
3: That's not right.
2: Commemorate. Oh, dang. I'm lost. My head's now playing tricks on me. Okay. C-O-M.
5: Ew.
2: C-O-M. Is it two M's? Come. Oh, God. I'm just gonna go. C O M E M O R A T E.
4: No.
2: Dang, that one was a tough one. How do you spell it?
4: C O M M E M O R A T E.
1: Yeah.
2: Dang, it was double M.
4: Double M's, okay. Gotcha.
1: So before you have to apologize to your contestant, we also have to make it through. At least one of us does the round in order to get the steal here. So go ahead, Ross, hit me.
4: All right, Dave, your word is remembrance.
1: R-E-M-E-M-B-A-N-C-E.
2: What?
4: That is incorrect.
1: Remembrance.
2: You forgot the,
1: You
2: blacked out in the middle there.
1: Rats. Okay, Mahoney, can we get the surprise victory here?
4: All right, Mahoney, this one's on you. Observance.
3: Man, what? Observance.
1: For the win, Mahoney.
3: Observe.
2: Do it for Trish.
3: Is it ints or ants? Observance.
4: Or ants. Yes.
3: Correct. Can I get that in a sentence?
4: No. In observance of Memorial Day, you will not have to work on Monday.
2: That's a great sentence.
3: I will honor our country and everybody who served. OB SERVANCE.
1: Oh my God.
4: We got a champion.
1: He did it.
3: Hell yeah, baby. Dude, I really thought that might have been.
2: And
3: me.
2: This is the first time that he's won actually by spelling the word and not by just
1: that's
2: like
1: unbelievable.
2: Sitting back and relaxing. That's crazy.
1: Okay, so Fred, I'm sorry. I blew it for you. I did my best. My bad.
3: Fred's already home.
6: All right, okay.
1: Yep, see you later.
2: Yeah, bye.
1: And that Ross is on the line for you, Audrey.
2: I don't even feel bad because you just got me out of, Colin Lasso.
1: Get stuck with her. Sorry, Ross. And Trish, who Mahoney won for, already hung up.
2: She did.
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2: It was dead.
3: It was dead.
5: A little hummingbird is gone, I know. We don't like to see little hummingbirds dead in rivers. I'm gonna throw up.
0: Dave and Mahoney.
3: McDonald's Big Arch will begin disappearing from menus. It remained a permanent item in the UK.
6: Gunning. Oh,
7: bloody hell, you got a move, oh boy.
3: Oh, it's a Big Arch.
4: That's why we declared independence from you, UK, Britain, or England, whatever you were back then.
2: Do you think that that's why King Charles came to the U.S. recently? To take back the Big Arch.
0: This is Dave and Mahoney.
2: Hello, friends, and thank you for joining us on this Thursday. Got some good news and some bad news to kick things off today. What would you like first there, Mahoney?
4: Dave, why don't we start today's show with some bad news.
2: A 44-year-old Arizona woman by the name of Christina Gonzalez was sentenced to 14 and a half years in prison. Pretty lengthy sentence.
4: 14 and a half years. I mean, that's longer than some murder cases, it feels like.
2: Yeah, and you're like, well, what did she do? She pleaded guilty to multiple charges, including drug trafficking, attempted money laundering, and running a criminal enterprise.
4: Man, you attempted to money launder, you dummy.
2: But listen to where the story gets good. So prosecutors say that she was operating a network selling cocaine, meth, fentanyl, firearms.
4: Whoa. Seems about right.
2: And something called Bouncing Betty's.
4: Oh, yeah. You don't know what a Bouncing Betty is?
3: No.
2: It's a landmine.
4: Well, whoa. Yeah, kind of.
3: So what is it? If it's not a landmine, what is it?
4: So basically what a Bouncing Betty does, if you step on it, it bounces up and then explodes. So like at
3: waist level.
2: Oh, cool.
4: So you like to make sure that you know, you're not just losing an appendage. You are definitely looking to die. So
3: whoa.
4: It gets more vital organs.
3: What is she doing with that?
2: Is there a market for those? That's crazy.
3: Clearly, along with the people who want methamphetamines.
2: That does seem like a methy idea, doesn't it? You know what I need is some Bouncing Betty land.
4: No, that's too advanced for like meth. Meth is like, give me a butcher knife that I've attached to a broom. I'm gonna hold up with
2: while riding a lawnmower.
4: Yeah. No, I'm gonna tie it up to the ceiling or something like that. Yeah. That's a meth trap. A Bouncing Betty is full on, like that's like Vietnam era.
2: It's crazy.
3: So
2: yeah.
3: Was
2: crazy.
3: She coming into the States or was she leaving the States with those?
2: No, she was in Arizona, and the criminal activity took place in 2025, and I guess it was part of a broader drug distribution network in Arizona.
4: It was down in Tucson.
3: We're a pipeline,
4: crazy.
3: Unfortunately, but I didn't know we were a pipeline for, I don't know, war materials.
2: 14 and a half years in prison is what that'll get you. So.
4: Also, doesn't that seem like
3: that doesn't feel
4: not
3: like enough?
4: Right.
3: Not for that, no. I mean, the drugs, sure, but the, I don't know, weapons?
2: Crazy.
3: That can take off half of your body? Yeah, no,
2: insane.
3: I think maybe be in jail for a little longer. That's nuts.
2: So I don't know if the TSA is also on drugs, but, you know, we were talking a couple of days ago about how they came out and for whatever reason announced that you're allowed to bring rotisserie chickens onto airplanes now.
3: They know what's up.
2: But a couple of days ago, they just quietly updated the rules to say, and maybe these are related, you can also bring weed onto airplanes.
3: Very
2: now,
3: nice.
2: It's just the medical stuff, so don't get ahead of your skis here. Don't think you can just roll up with your bag of the devil's lettuce.
3: Can I bring my fake medical marijuana card along with my fake COVID card?
4: Just go get a real medical marijuana card. Also, because I don't believe you pay tax on the weed then.
2: If you have the medical marijuana...
3: How does one even acquire a medical marijuana card?
2: It's literally the easiest thing ever. I mean, for because I had some friends
4: that
2: did
4: that. You have anxiety.
2: They're like, I have anxiety.
3: I've said that a lot, and no one has ever offered
4: anxiety.
3: Me weed. But nobody's like, ever offered me the weed for it.
4: Because you didn't go to the right doctor.
2: Yeah, you have to find a doctor in a strip mall. It's not recreational drugs. It's medicinal.
3: I feel like if I go to a place where they're like, yeah, we'll give you some medical marijuana, they're also going to ask to see my boobs.
2: Well, that better.
3: Is that like what I?
2: Yeah,
3: like,
2: that's
3: tick for tack or whatever that is. What's that saying? I was nervous to say
2: I think it was. That's tick tax is what it is. Yeah.
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1: Mahoney, you are a big fan of the Kansas City Chiefs, or at least you have been for the last couple of years.
2: Or, you know, my entire life. My entire dad's life, my grandfather's life.
3: You don't got to prove it.
2: We are a four-generation Kansas City Chiefs fan because here's the thing. They were ass for 50 years, guys.
1: Yeah. No,
2: we peaked at Super Bowl III, and then it took Patrick Mahomes at his peak and Andy Reid to come together with Tyreek Hill and Travis Kelce for us to be good.
1: Well, some of those players that you mentioned have since moved on. Yes. Obviously, Tyreek Hill is in the wind at this point. Travis Kelce may be retiring, but one star receiver that the Kansas City Chiefs do have is Rashee Rice.
2: Right.
1: And one of the issues that Rashee Rice has is that he keeps doing a lot of really dumb stuff.
2: Yeah.
1: He is being sent to jail.
2: For how long?
1: So do you guys remember that crazy accident that he was a part of back in 2024? He's racing cars down in Dallas on the freeway. We saw the video footage of it. I mean, just absolutely total disregard for everyone around him. So he ended up getting in trouble for that, but he got put on probation. And you're like, okay, if you're on probation,
2: you can't be messing around.
1: You can't be messing around, even if you're a star receiver in the NFL. Well, he was messing around, and he tested positive. Again, it's for marijuana. It's THC.
2: But you still can't test positive for a drug, even if it's legal.
1: Many times, even for alcohol. Like they say, you can't have any alcohol. You can't have any weed. You have to cut yourself off from all of that while you're on probation. He violated it, going to jail for 30 days.
2: Wow.
1: And that's during pretty significant. Well, I mean, it's not during the season, but I mean, he might miss some of the OTAs and things.
2: He'll probably be out in like 4 days.
1: I mean,
2: remember
3: when Paris Hill got. That's the reason why people don't actually understand their consequences.
2: You remember when Paris Hill got like arrested for like, I can't remember
1: what. Cocaine.
2: Yeah. And she was out like 3 hours.
1: Yeah. But I mean, that's different. Like, she wasn't on probation at the time.
2: That's true.
1: I don't think that people mess around with probation.
2: Well, she might have been. It might have been that DUI or something like that. I mean, I'm confusing all that.
1: Here's where he got hit is that because of what happened in that 2024 high speed street racing crash that caused serious injuries.
2: Yeah.
1: He had a lot of charges for that. He pleaded guilty to felony charges, was given 5 years of probation plus a 30-day jail sentence. And again, just cannot help himself from smoking marijuana, I guess. And next thing you know, he's getting shipped off to jail for 30 days. And that's on him. He was booked into custody, expected to be released, but not until sometime next month. They're saying June 16th is what the expectation is. So the jail time means that he will miss some of the OTAs and the mandatory minicamp.
2: He just didn't want to go to minicamp.
1: I mean, the NFL already suspended him for 6 games in 2025 related to that same legal case. So the fact that he is not stopping messing around and now he's finding out again is just wild.
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1: but equally entertaining.
0: It's Pop Trash on David Mahoney.
2: South Park is back for its 29th season, believe it or not. So it's going to be in September of this year, streaming on Paramount Plus. The announcement got released this week saying that 29 seasons of South Park, totally necessary. And I will say, as far as a show that has managed to keep their pulse on what's going on in the world, South Park has done a really good job.
3: Absolutely.
2: Always consistently funny.
4: They have not fallen off.
3: No.
4: I mean, The Simpsons, Family Guy, American Dad. American Dad does a little bit better job, but Simpsons and Family Guy have been on for like 40 damn years and have fallen off. Whereas I feel like every time South Park has a release of a new season, it's a banger, gets news, people are talking about it.
3: Because they're not scared to touch on topics, and I feel like they're uncancelable, which is kind of their superpower, right? I mean, people have tried, people have not liked what they've produced, but they don't care. And I think that sometimes whenever you're too worried about whether or not comedy is going to hit because you're worried about other people's feelings, that's when it starts becoming unfunny. You have to continue to push the boundaries in order for comedy to maintain it being funny in their world.
4: Right. I was going to say, Trey Parker and Matt Stone, they're only in their like mid-50s.
2: Are they really?
4: And it feels like literally the spirit of Christmas. And if you might not know about the spirit of Christmas, Audrey, it was the very first thing before South Park. It was a viral video before we even called things viral videos. It was basically South Park that came out before South Park that they cut out of cardboard. That came out in 1992.
2: Wow. They've been at it for that long.
4: And they have been on top of their game since that moment.
3: Wow.
2: The boys on Prime Video breaking some ratings for them. Season number 5 set new viewership records on Prime Video, according to The Hollywood Reporter. Season number 5 also ranked in the top 10 amongst the most watched seasons of any Prime Video original series. So another show that hasn't seemed to have fallen off, at least with viewership.
3: I'm watching this, but it also has an episode on the new season that is the worst ranked episode of like all of its seasons.
4: Oh, really?
3: Ever
4: a lot of my friends, like, I haven't watched start of the new season yet, but you know, post season 3, it starts to decline a little bit, is the general consensus. I didn't love season 4 personally. I thought it was okay. But, you know, they're wrapping it up and there's some spin-off series. It's just one of those things. Again,
3: you got to wrap it up in a bow.
4: Maybe you've just gone too long.
2: So speaking of doing big numbers, the roast of Kevin Hart hit a major streaming milestone, 13 plus million viewers in its first week.
3: I got to ask them. So I saw like clips. Did Shane Gillis dye his hair and beard?
2: I don't know. It kind of looked darker than usual.
3: It did not necessarily in a super obvious way, because it's kind of like still auburn in that red camp.
2: Yeah.
3: But he dyed his ish.
2: I watched the whole roast, and I will say I thought it was hysterical almost all the way through. I mean, it really was good. But I mean, 13 plus million viewers in its first week, that's like NFL numbers.
4: Big numbers. I mean, a live event went off without a hitch. I mean, just the social reach of it. I haven't watched it. My wife watched it, but I've seen probably 30, like, several-minute clips of it. So I feel like I've seen the whole thing, essentially just in small doses. The Cat Williams stuff. Just absolutely murdered.
2: Yeah, and I mean, The Rock showing up at the end of it ended up being really funny, mostly because I think The Rock was very drunk, and it worked quite well in that setting. So if you haven't seen it yet, would recommend. Over 13 million people in the first week. Huge numbers.
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0: Students who can read by the end of third grade are 35% more likely to graduate. I'm Dr. Katie Jenner, Indiana Secretary of Education, here to tell you how reading 30 minutes per day can improve the trajectory of a child's life. Whether you are reading with your child or they are reading independently, this is one of the most important things you can do to help them succeed. So this school year, please encourage your child to continue reading. It's a small habit that makes a big difference.
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1: So who's down for a bus ride at 140 miles per hour?
2: Okay, what is this, Harry Potter?
3: Speed 3, is Keanu Reeves and Sandra Bullock coming back together? What do we got going on, Dave?
1: No, the California Department of Transportation in Caltrans is studying a high concept of a high-speed bus that could travel up to 140 miles per hour on California freeways. And you're like, that seems risky.
2: That's crazy.
1: Seems crazy.
3: Literally anything except for high-speed rail. It's always nothing but oil and cars. No other solution will work here in America because those industries will not let it happen.
1: Well, so Caltrans is obviously the ones that normally do the trains, but obviously, you know, you deal with all sorts of huge construction costs when you're talking about dealing with building train tracks in areas where they don't currently exist, or even redoing them, very expensive, all of those things. So what they're doing right now, and this isn't approved or anything like that yet, it's not even funded, but they're doing the early stage feasibility study. So the vision would use dedicated freeway lanes and new transit hubs that are specifically designed for long distance express buses to connect cities in California, like Sacramento, the Bay Area, LA, San Diego. California is a big state.
3: Sure.
1: So, you know, getting from one area to another, if you're not hopping on a plane, can be very time consuming. So these would have basically kind of like you see where they have like the HOV lanes, but it's just going to be like a single lane that would have barriers on either side. It just feels like a bus going 140, there could be a lot of problems.
3: Why don't we just be like, if you're going to like switch that out to a bus lane, just make it a rail lane.
2: Yeah.
3: Like literally just do that. Like, here's the thing. Like China, I was reading about this the other day. China's, you know, roughly the same size as the United States. Mm-hmm. Wide, it's vast. They've got, I don't know, five times as many people
1: right.
3: as we do here. But they still found a way to create more high-speed rail than almost anywhere else on the planet. Like, and created an entire high-speed rail infrastructure in under 15 years.
2: Man, see, this is why I don't like the American education system. Because on the map, China looks big as hell.
3: I mean, it is big as hell. So is America.
1: Yeah. But I mean, that's always been the argument with America is that it's just too big.
3: But they did it. They found a way to do it in China. Yeah. And it's got, you know, a very similar terrain and all these other things. So, you know, it's just special interest groups are always going to keep us away from having high speed rail here in America.
1: But you're saying that a 140 mile per hour bus is not the answer?
3: Probably. I'm a pass. Okay. I'm a pass right. on that because, you know, how many buses I've seen like flip over for like rock and roll acts?
1: Yeah, I mean, there's been a lot of stories over the years.
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3: Oh, f***.
1: It's Blue Collar Confessions on Dave and Mahoney.
4: Wild things happen on the job site all of the time, and we like to highlight some of those. And I love that people are just willing to share, not just the things that maybe they have done on the job, but also sometimes their coworkers, which is what this one is all about. There was just some young man that was trying to make his way, learning the tricks of the trade when it comes to plumbing, and it led to this story.
5: Hey, what's up, guys? Hey, are you guys taking the blue collar story again?
4: Yeah, you got one for us?
5: Oh, yeah, it's a plumbing story. I was a service plumber years ago, doing some work at a horse farm, some Arabian horses.
4: Uh-huh.
6: Ooh.
4: That sounds expensive.
5: Oh, it was expensive, but they're really cool people, great people to work for. And the gal asked me, she goes, Robert, next door, there's a dead coyote. I think they poisoned the thing, and I just found it this morning. Do you mind taking care of it? And I go, well, sure, certainly, I'll take care of it. And I had an apprentice with me. So I'm like, let's go over there and check it out. So we go over there, dead coyote laying there, check it out. Okay, we're going to pick it up and bury it. As soon as I picked that thing up, man, the stink just hit.
4: Ugh.
5: And this guy, he was just barfing. I'm standing there laughing, holding the thing.
4: So you're a well-conditioned plumber. You can handle some stuff. This guy, just an apprentice, like he's learning in real time about the smells that come along with it.
5: He lasted about another week, and that was about it.
4: That was it, huh? That, no career for him in plumbing.
7: I'm gonna go become an electrician.
5: Hey guys, you have a great day. I just figured I'd pass that along.
4: That's great stuff, man. Thanks for the call.
5: Take care, gentlemen. Bye bye.
4: So that jogged a memory for me, listening to his story about just the stench. Because there was one job that I had that I clearly remember being the worst smell that I've ever encountered in my entire life.
6: Ugh, you can remember it? Like, it's literally
4: distinctly
6: singed into your brain.
7: I bet I can tell you what it is.
4: Okay, go ahead.
7: Grease traps.
4: Yes.
7: There's nothing that smells. I smelled a grease trap outside of a sub shop yesterday that had a neon sign that said free smells.
4: Ew.
7: And I was like, that is the worst possible place for that sign.
4: So I worked on a maintenance crew for a summer camp when I was, I think, 15, 16 years old, something like that. And, you know, all we did is cruised around in, like, the maintenance pickup trucks. And it was cool because, you know, either I was about to or I just got my driver's license. And so just driving was fun.
7: Right.
4: Yeah, but you go around and, like, fix cabin doors and, you know, patch walls and just normal stuff like that. But there was one day where they were deciding who had to go beneath the industrial kitchen and clean the grease trap.
6: Oh.
4: And this is for an entire summer camp where there's hundreds, if not thousands, of kids that come through.
7: So they're using those fryers like day in, day out, all day, every day.
4: And they gloved me up with the big gloves that come up basically to your elbows. They gave me a mask to wear, and none of that helped. It smelled like death. And the only way to get that stuff out was to essentially scoop it out with your arms.
6: Oh, absolutely not.
4: And just throw it into these 5-gallon buckets and then try to seal them up and take them off and dispose of them wherever they went.
7: Of them wherever they went like this. You're like, you've created like a biohazard wherever you dump that, like some Chernobyl level, you know, pollution.
4: Yeah, just take it out to the middle of the lake and attach some anchors to it and just off you go. But woof.
6: That day would have been the day that I was like, yeah, they got cleaned.
4: Yeah, I would have taken a dead coyote over that grease trap. So, of course, that story ended up jogging the memory for somebody else that called in also about a dead coyote. Here's John.
8: Oh, hey, the guy that was just talking about the dead coyote sparked a dead coyote story for me.
4: Okay, what do you got?
8: I was working on the ski patrol. Had a 25 or 35 mile drive into work each day and get up to work one day. And a buddy of mine says, hey, do you see that dead coyote on the side of the road? And I said, oh, yeah, I saw it, man. It looked like it was just sleeping. He goes, yeah, he's dead. I saw him there yesterday. If I see him there tomorrow, I'm going to grab him and bring him up here and tell him everybody it's my pet coyote and stuff. So anyway, so that comes to happen. And he lays this dead coyote that looks like it's just sleeping. You know, it's kind of curled up in that pattern that a dog would sleep.
4: Sure, yeah.
8: And he lays it right outside the patrol room, right where everybody's getting off the lift and stuff. And he puts a little sign by it that says, don't bother me, I'm just sleeping.
4: Dude, that coyote's That is nefarious. Like, what do you mean he's dragging around a dead animal carcass just to mess with people?
8: And it was great because it's wintertime. It's, you know, in the snow.
7: It didn't smell, yeah.
8: Nice and fresh. And it was there for about a week before our patrol director got all mad about it and said, hey, that flea-bitten dead coyote's got to go.
7: So, but, John, you
8: were... It was pretty funny for a week.
7: So, John, you were a ski instructor, and this was, like, in the 80s, right?
8: Ski patrol. And, yeah, it was probably late 80s.
7: So, like, all those ski movies from the 80s, basically documentaries, is that what we're saying here?
8: Yeah, pretty much, man. Pretty much.
4: Did you do a whole bunch of cocaine out on the slopes is what we're trying to figure out.
7: No, he skied down these slopes topless in a thong.
8: Well, we used to say we were the best drinking club with a skiing problem.
6: Cute. So, yeah, put it on a shirt. I'd buy it.
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1: So, Mahoney, when I look at you, I see a picture of health. A man that really clearly knows what he is doing when it comes to fitness and what you should be consuming on a daily basis.
2: That's right.
1: Talking a lot about protein as of late.
2: Mm-hmm.
1: And Audrey made a discovery just yesterday.
3: Just for
1: that
3: you.
1: She thinks is perfect for you. Tell us what happened.
3: Oh, my God. The Cane's Dilemma. So, you've heard about the naked chicken tenders?
2: I have heard about the naked chicken tenders.
3: So, but did you know that they've got a great protein stack that's apparently, like, the thing that they're pushing for these chicken tenders?
2: I think I saw a video on this, yeah.
3: Well, I went to go get, how many grams of protein? I mean, it's just chicken. So, I mean, how many grams of protein are they saying that is in these chickens?
1: So, it depends on how many you got. How many did you get?
3: I ended up just doing three.
1: Three, okay. Let me look.
3: While you look that up, I went to go get them yesterday, and I will say online, the photo of them was this gorgeous grilled-looking chicken with the char lines, and I said, oh, my God, that's going to be a great addition to them. Because, you know, like at Chick-fil-A, for example, they have the grilled, grilled chicken, and
2: right.
3: It looks amazing and tastes amazing. So I thought that that's what Cane's was going to try and compete with.
2: But theirs is kind of just lightly breaded.
1: Well, so I'm looking at it right here, and this is actually really good, all things considered, because the calorie count on the three chicken tenders from Cane's is only 210 calories, and it's 39 grams of protein.
2: So that's not too bad.
1: No, that's strong. I mean, if you're talking about almost 40 grams of protein with only 200 calories, that actually is a
2: pretty
1: good...
2: But that's with no sauce, man.
1: That's no sauce.
2: You got raw dog them, them naked tenders.
3: We ain't doing that.
2: Because there's like 250 calories or 290 calories in one little ramekin of cane sauce.
1: Definitely.
3: Let me tell you what it wasn't. It wasn't grilled. It was just the chicken tenders, either flash fried or something, because there's no breading. You're right, Mahoney. So it was like this... The muscle tissue tasted like sunburnt.
1: Ew.
3: It was good. I sent you guys a photo of it. And how would you describe it?
1: So
3: pale, just like depressed?
1: It reminded me of something.
2: Flaccid.
1: Like what looked like fish from like Long John Silver's.
3: But with
1: or something.
3: No breading.
1: But no breading.
3: Yes. So it kind of had that same like almost like smooth batter look without the batter.
1: Right.
3: I was appalled. I was disgusted. And to your point, Mahoney, thank God for that sauce, because without it, I don't know if I would have been able to choke it down.
1: So you did get through them.
3: Yeah,
1: I think
3: I would rather have no protein for the rest of my life.
1: You're kind of looking pretty jacked today. It's working for you.
3: Yeah, for that extra however many grams of protein.
1: Mm-hmm.
3: And also, I had like five French fries. I was like, this is clearly a recession indicator.
1: Yeah.
3: Like, how did I just pay $14 for flaccid-looking, sunburnt chicken and nine French fries?
1: And you only ate half of them.
3: Oh, no, I ate it all.
1: All.
3: Yeah.
2: She's a hungry girl.
3: No. No.
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0: 833-YO-DUMMY.
1: Got thoughts? Got opinions? Got nothing better to do? Call 833-YO-DUMMY and make us regret giving you our number.
2: So the age-old question is, do you want to know how many people that your significant other has been with before you?
3: Don't piss me off.
4: I don't care.
3: What are we doing? What?
4: Yeah, why is this a topic right now?
2: Somebody call the voicemail.
5: Hey, I think that there's some things that should be kept to yourself. I'm pretty sure I don't really want to know what her body count is. We've been together 26 years. All right,
4: see you guys. I don't care. I mean, one way or the other, like, I had a past. Like, I'm a slut. Yeah, no, I'm going to admit it. Yeah, no, we all know.
2: You're not even as much of a slut as you wanted to be.
4: No, I'd have been way sluttier if I was better looking. Yeah. Like, you know. But, again, like, those of us in glass houses should not be throwing stones, my friends. And I don't know. Like, I feel bad for my wife because it's like she doesn't care
2: right about
4: whatever. But, like, she is forced to hear this because we talk about it on our radio show. You know, and so it's like I feel bad for that regard because she gets information that she has not asked for at every turn.
2: Audrey, your eye has not stopped twitching over there. You can't even think about your husband being with somebody else.
3: Mm-mm.
2: And you've said before, which I find really interesting.
3: Oh, if I die, I'll haunt him?
2: Yeah.
3: Yeah.
2: See, like, if I die, I want my wife to move on right away and find someone else that...
4: I'm dead. No, I don't care.
2: I don't care.
4: I don't care.
2: It's a matter
4: of
2: me.
4: Dead.
2: No.
4: Like, I just want to... See, here's how... how much of a feminist I am.
2: Oh, yeah.
4: I'm so in tune with her feelings
2: yes.
4: and what she needs.
2: Yes.
4: Is that why would I ever want to impede that?
2: Right.
4: No, I mean, but also I'm dead. Like I'm gone.
2: Absolutely, my wife. Like,
4: because
2: if I die suddenly, like I've got a great insurance policy on myself. Go on a cruise and meet some strapping young Greek boy and enjoy life. Like what am I going to do?
4: Treat yourself.
2: Haunt you? Why would I haunt her?
3: Mm-mm.
2: Why would you haunt him?
4: Are you just saying that because that's what you're going to do if she does?
2: Yeah. The beautiful Greek boy. Answer the question, Audrey.
3: What was it?
2: Why? Why?
3: Why would I haunt him?
2: Yeah. You wouldn't want him to be happy?
3: I'll find you in every life, and that's a threat.
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12: Towards the end of my high school years, I started getting into drugs. 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
14: Fort Wayne's alternative.

A statewide Amber Alert has been declared. Repeating, a statewide Amber Alert has been declared. The Hammond Police Department has requested activation of an Amber Alert from Hammond, Indiana, which is 163 miles northwest of Indianapolis. The victim, Devonne Lucas Bell, is a six-month-old black female, 22 inches tall, 16 pounds, black hair with brown eyes, and last seen wearing a white shirt and brown pants. Devonne was last seen on Thursday, May 21st, 2006 at 4:20 a.m. in Hammond, Indiana, and is believed to be in extreme danger. The suspect, DeAndre Sabs, is a 31-year-old black male, 6 feet 2 inches tall, 208 pounds, black hair with brown eyes, last seen wearing unknown clothing and driving a gray four-door Nissan sedan with unknown Illinois plates. If you have information on this incident, contact the Hammond Police Department at 219-852-6357 or 911. This concludes the Amber Alert.

0: This is Dave and Mahoney.
1: Anyone in the room taking the plunge yet and develop themselves an AI chatbot boyfriend or girlfriend? Because I guess that's becoming more and more common now where people are curating their very own little secret lover that they
2: absolutely
1: have.
2: Absolutely not. Like, no, why not would I want to have to make somebody else happy as well? You know, it's like I've got a finite amount of people in my life who I want to make happy. I'm not adding anybody to that list.
1: Yeah.
2: Who especially isn't going to give me anything in return.
1: So it's interesting that this guy came out and was so open and honest about it, because it's not just some Joe Schmo. His name is Paul Schrader, and he's the filmmaker behind, like, Taxi Driver, like, significant films from over the years. And he shared that he has been experimenting. So he's kind of doing this under the guise of, I was just doing this in the name of exploration and science. And you're like, yeah, but like,
3: freaking weirdo, man.
1: If you had fallen in love with your AI chatbot and things were going great, I doubt you'd be talking
2: about it. What's this guy's name?
1: Paul Schrader.
2: Martin Scorsese directed Taxi Driver. Is this some bootleg ass Taxi Driver director?
1: It says that he is the filmmaker behind Taxi Driver. So I don't know exactly what his role was with Taxi Driver, but you're right. Martin Scorsese was the director behind it. But
2: so what's this guy's name again?
1: Paul Schrader. So while you look that up, he said that he developed an AI girlfriend, and it was a short-lived relationship/romance. Said he created the AI companion out of curiosity about the male-female dynamics in an AI world. He explained that when he started questioning the AI, it just basically reverted it back to his programming, because I don't know if he was being so creepy that it didn't like the way that he was talking to it. He said the chatbot basically ghosted him.
3: Really?
1: And getting ghosted by a chatbot that you created.
2: So this guy wrote Taxi Driver.
1: He wrote it.
2: He was a screenwriter for Taxi Driver.
3: Wow.
2: And so when you think about that, like, he's wrote like a fair amount of like weird ass movies over the years.
1: So he's kind of a weird dude.
2: So he's probably got, man, check that man's history.
1: He said that he continued probing, and then the AI just ended the conversation, which he interpreted basically as getting dumped by his AI bot.
3: There is I have a podcaster who I am obsessed with, and but he's also a writer and kind of in Hollywood. And there's apparently a very famous actor who is also in a chat relationship and like talks about the chat relationship pretty openly, takes this chat robot to dinners.
1: What?
3: And he played in the Narnia movies.
1: Okay, so here's the thing.
2: We can't name that. The only person in Narnia that we can name from any of those movies is
3: the guy from Split, Mr. Tomlinson.
1: Mr. Tomness?
3: Yes,
1: okay.
3: Tomness.
1: Mr. Tomness, yeah.
3: Do I know his name? No. Is he also in a lot of, like, he was in Split. He was Patricia.
2: But I was going to say the only person I can name is Liam Neeson, who was Aslan.
1: Oh, was he Aslan?
2: He was.
3: Okay. He was?
2: He was the voice.
3: I didn't even know he was in
1: The overlap here between Hollywood and AI and falling in love with the chatbot that you've designed seems like the Venn diagram is pretty significant.
3: But considering I love that, it. Make celebrities freaks.
1: Yeah.
3: That but was I mean, like, his take, too.
1: The
3: make
1: narcissism that you get out of Hollywood and self-importance.
2: We tried that. Armie Hammer wanted to eat a chick.
1: Oh, he was joking.
3: Oh, he wasn't going to actually eat her.
2: Also,
1: he was just talking about eating
2: One note on ghosting. I saw a comedian say that whenever he gets ghosted, he'll just hit him up with, hey, I got tickets to Taylor Swift or Morgan Wallen. I got an extra one. Do you want to go? And when they say yes, he never talks to him ever again.
1: Oh, that's a good move. And maybe Paul Schrader should take some notes.
2: Yep.
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1: 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Do not attempt
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3: When the crime is a rhyme, it's usually a fruit dispute.
4: Oh, Dave, okay. Did you?
3: Worked on that for a long time.
5: We should have just
4: sitting there in your office, just like, crime is a rhyme.
3: Crime, rhyme, fruit dispute. Yes.
5: And all of our listeners just hit mute.
3: A West Palm Beach man was arrested after a rather bizarre dispute involving fruit escalated into a violent incident. Police say the man was upset during an argument tied to some sort of fruit and then began exhibiting some erratic and delusional behavior. He decided he was going to set fire to his own apartment, and when the firefighters showed up, he would not let them in. When they finally busted through the door, he was sitting there cross-legged in the middle of the living room smoking a cigarette and informed them that the reason he had lit his apartment on fire is because the Holy Spirit had told him to do so.
5: He went over to his neighbor's house and asked them for an apple. Mm-hmm. And when they did not have an apple for him upon request,
3: the Lord shall smite you!
4: This is actually kind of biblical.
5: I mean, kind of.
3: An apple.
5: Is there a more biblical fruit than an apple?
4: Yeah, blame it on just leave it to a man, you know.
3: So they're ruin everything.
5: Are ribs technically biblical?
4: Because you are of my rib.
5: I'm talking like barbecue ribs. You know, St. Louis style or Kansas City style, maybe a dry rub.
4: I do think that the Lord has blessed us with dry rubs. So, it's pretty
3: indeed.
4: Biblical.
3: Yes,
4: without the Lord, lots of dry spices. Rubs.
5: I'm a dry guy, personally.
3: I bet you are.
5: Yeah, I am.
3: So, Audrey, I know this is going to hit home for you. You remember Punch the Monkey, the one that went all viral because he got abandoned by his family and they gave him this little stuffy.
4: Don't make me so sad.
5: And the other monkeys were mean to him.
4: Monkeys were so mean. And I get Darwinism. He's got to get tough. But he's an enclosure.
5: Yeah.
4: Like,
5: fake-ass
4: he's basically
5: Darwinism.
4: Domesticated. Yeah.
3: Well, so he's been kind of out of the news for the last few weeks because, you know, it seemed like he was making some friends.
5: He had a girlfriend for a minute.
3: Yeah. We don't know how things are going with his girlfriend, but we do know that two Americans.
5: He has changed his Facebook profile to just him.
4: And the stuffy. Just him and the stuffy.
5: He's been going to the gym a lot.
3: If there's a guy that's been going to the gym a lot and all of a sudden he changes his profile picture from his family to just him and the dog.
5: Shaved his head, grew a beard.
3: Uh-huh. Two American bros, 24 and 27, they decided, I shall break into Punch's enclosure because I need some clout on social media.
4: Mm.
3: And now they got arrested for it.
4: Awesome.
5: Is this Japan where this is at?
4: Yes.
5: Punch? Yeah. Like, committing crimes in foreign countries
3: not a great
5: as an American that. Is a wild thing to do.
4: Wild choice because nobody's coming to save you.
5: You do not get the same kind of due process, even in a pretty well-run country like Japan, that you do here in the U.S.
4: And we're seeing a lot of these influencers who are doing this for clout getting put into foreign prisons for doing dumb stuff.
5: As they should.
4: Yes. Good. Yep.
3: So, Mahoney, I know that you've been frustrated before when playing video games. You've actually told us numerous times that your wife, even currently to this day, doesn't really like you playing some of your video games.
5: Call of Duty is her nemesis. Yeah,
3: you get so angry that you're screaming.
5: Uh-huh.
3: And we've all had those moments of weakness before where maybe we've lost it back in the day. You know, you used to take the old school Nintendo controllers and chuck them at the TV.
5: Throw it at the old Xena tube, and that thing would bounce off because it was indestructible. Both were indestructible. Immovable force and an unbreakable object.
3: This fella, 27-year-old man in Japan as well, was arrested for allegedly sending bomb threats to Nintendo's headquarters in Kyoto.
5: Who's mad at Nintendo?
3: He said that he was going to plant multiple bombs inside of the company's premises and threaten to blow everyone up because he was mad that he could not progress in this particular game. So the answer is to murder Nintendo?
4: Question mark.
5: I mean, if I get it, like, if somebody's using the same move on, like, Super Smash Bros. Or Street Fighter 2
3: over and over again,
5: you're in the corner, then you get that Chung Li kick.
3: Mm-hmm.
5: Yeah, man, like, I get it. You get frustrated.
3: Stop electrocuting you.
5: But that's not Nintendo's fault. Get better, son.
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from Sublime. I don't practice Santeria. I ain't got no crystal ball. The Gorillaz. 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

hot pursuit, fiery auto crashes. Some will die in hot pursuit while sifting through my ashes. Some will fall in love with life and drink it from a fountain that is pouring like an avalanche coming down the mountain.

knife while arguing in traffic. Flipper died a natural death, he caught a nasty virus. Then there was the ever-present football player rapist. They were all in love with dying, they were doing it in Texas. Holly caught a bullet, but it only hit his leg. Well, it should have been a better shot, got him in the head. They were all in love with dying, they were drinking from a fountain that was pouring like an avalanche coming down the mountain.

0: It's Dave and Mahoney.
1: Mahoney almost exclusively texts the group about his fast food experiences in life, and it happened again yesterday. He just would not stop going on about his new discovery at Taco Bell.
2: Well, you know that I've been mourning the loss of my lover, the Big Arch. We did get a couple calls letting us know where there's, you know, a few Big Arches that are left.
1: But hanging on by a thread.
2: And I don't want to go back to something that I know I can't get on the reg. You know, mm-hmm. I feel like you're just hurting yourself. It's like, it's better to end a relationship by just ripping the Band-Aid off rather than just, you know,
1: trying to keep it together for the kids.
2: Yeah. Yeah. No, we're ripping that thing off. So I unfortunately am not going to be seeking out any of the remaining Big Arches. And I've got a thing where I'm just eating like basically one full meal a day now.
3: What? That's not healthy.
1: Is this part of your weight loss thing?
2: Yeah. Okay. Yeah, I'm trying to lose some weight.
3: That's not how you do that. Yeah, okay, don't even get me started.
1: Do it the old-fashioned way with Ozempic.
3: Like our mothers used to.
1: Yes.
3: Stop eating completely.
2: I am doing it like our mothers used to, Audrey. Yeah. I am doing a lot of protein
3: shakes.
2: Just
3: drink liquids.
2: Shout out Shamrock Farms, Rockin' Protein.
3: Okay, let's not shout them out.
2: I would like an endorsement.
1: Stop.
2: I feel like I could be a great spokesperson for Rockin'
3: Protein.
2: Okay,
3: lady, keep going.
2: So, I had to find a new lover, and it drove me back into the arms of an ex. I know I said that Taco Bell was out and that I got too expensive.
3: As you said about all fast food.
2: But then I downloaded the app. And the app, I discovered something, maybe the greatest value in all of fast food.
1: What is it?
2: It is for like $2.50. So for $5, I was full for an entire day. Like I ate at like 11 a.m. I didn't eat for the rest of the day because I was just stuffed. Talking about 1,000 calories, it's the cheesy double beef burrito, and it is phenomenal, Dave. I mean, it is so damn good. Like, I feel like I spent $23 on 7 tacos, and I felt like that's when Taco Bell had done me wrong.
3: Yeah, that's a lot of tacos.
2: And now that I've discovered something I can get done for literally $5 and be full for the entire day, and it is absolutely delicious. The cheesy double beef burrito from Taco Bell.
3: You know what's so crazy about this, Dave, is that a moment ago, Mahoney, before we started this, he said, I have groundbreaking fast food news.
2: That is groundbreaking.
3: And the groundbreaking fast food news is just, I like this burrito.
2: You can get an entire day's worth of calories for $5.
3: You specifically can.
1: 1,000 calories is not what you normally consume in a day.
2: Well, when I'm cutting, it is.
3: You're on your cut.
2: I went through a bulk phase, and now I'm on a cut phase. But for those of you who are still mourning the Big Arch, there is something out there that I discovered
3: that is so similar in nature, and it's a burrito from Taco Bell.
2: No. That's my cheap mistress. 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
3: Sure. I mean,
2: no.
3: Like, it's just like it's another burger.
2: It's a charbroiled burger place. You know, they've got like 600 locations across the U.S.
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2: They have the thing that made the Big Arch such a magnificent piece of art and maybe one of the greatest fast food items in the history of fast food items, the white cheddar.
1: Yeah.
2: They had the same white cheddar.
1: My God, thank you for sharing with the class. You're right, breaking fast food.
2: This is breaking fast food news.
3: We had to stop everything else we were doing to let everyone know that you like burritos.
2: I'm trying to share some valuable information with the cost of the world that it is right now. You can get like 1,000 calories for $5 that are absolutely delicious from Taco Bell.
3: Maybe we should take a break on the fast food talk.
2: I don't think so. I think people appreciate this kind of information.
3: Yeah, $5 for fast food is good. That is true.
2: 833-O-DUMMY. Call us.
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0: This is Dave and Mahoney.
1: Are you guys ready for some pure, uncut propaganda? Because okay. Every day we go through and all of us like find different stories that we find interesting. And Bossy Rossi has a contribution to today's prep.
2: Oh, really?
1: Yes. And the headline is, starting a new job can be stressful.
2: Mm-hmm.
1: And here are some tips to make sure that it goes well.
2: Where is this article sourced from?
3: BossyRossi.com.
1: ChatGPT. Starting a new job goes more smoothly when you focus less on proving yourself immediately and more about learning the environment. But they say in the first days and weeks, it helps to just listen closely and observe, which, Bossy Rossi, you have been doing.
4: I have, yes.
2: Uh-huh. I wouldn't say that he's been listening very much because he had a lot of demands rolling into this bitch. So, I mean, since being on the air, he hasn't said much. But
1: here are a couple of other things that maybe you shouldn't have included in this article, Bossy Rossi. It said building relationships early is important. Mm-hmm. Being friendly, approachable, and open to lunch or casual conversations.
3: Open to lunch? You. I feel like that is something.
4: I'm always
3: that he
4: open
3: does.
4: To lunch.
1: Yeah, I know you're open to lunch, but I mean, the you're missing the first part, being friendly and approachable. It does recommend asking a lot of questions. Doesn't say anything about making demands, so there's that. And say they say since the first phase of the job is when learning is expected and encouraged, you're normally given a little bit of grace. That does not exist.
2: I feel like that's every new job I've ever started, that's how I've approached it. You know, I go in there with an open mind and an open heart.
1: Yes.
2: Listen, try to befriend every single person that I meet in the new building.
3: Yeah.
1: Mahoney,
3: you're definitely
1: literally
3: not
1: does
3: a
1: not
3: shadow
1: know.
3: Of yeah. the building. You like slip through like the corner doors and
1: almost every day Audrey will bring up somebody in the office because there's something going on. She's like, oh yeah, this person downstairs, you know, asked us to do this, and Mahoney will go, oh.
3: Because he doesn't even have his work email set up so that he's uncontactable.
1: He has the work email set up. He just intentionally logged out of it once and then acts like he forgot the password.
3: Oh, I forgot the password.
2: No, I am doing the company a favor because I unfortunately succumbed to the wiles of the internet and I got fished and I got caught by our corporate security team.
1: Like a bad link.
2: Doing something stupid. Mm-hmm. And ever since then, I decided I would never put our company in a harm's way again.
1: By
2: and when Audrey brings up that I don't know who these people are, that's because I don't engage in office gossip. That's why.
1: It's not office gossip.
2: That's
3: why
2: I don't involve myself in that
3: person's name.
2: Chicanery.
1: So, Bossy Rossi, this being, you know, your first full week, how do you feel it's gone so far?
4: I feel like it's going better each day, Dave. Mm-hmm. I think the first day was a little rough, but I think that it's getting better each day.
3: I think you're
4: definitely. And I'm asking for a little bit of grace.
1: No.
4: And just remember that nobody nails the new job on their first day.
1: Well, we did have somebody call in to the voicemail at 833-YO-DUMMY, and they would like to offer their opinion on just how things are going. Would you like to hear it?
4: Sure.
1: Okay.
5: Hey, everybody. This is Brian from Wichita again. Really quick. Dude, Bossy Rossi, your first day freaking sucked, dude. You were freaking horrible. All you did was just sit back in Chris's uncomfortable chair. Wait, hold on. You said you have 30 years experience in radio. What was that, 30 years of listening to the radio? Because all you did was sit back in Chris's uncomfortable chair with your tail between your legs, piss down your legs, and just sat there and let all the adults talk. Dude, you gotta go. You guys need to find somebody better. Love the show. Gotta go. Bye.
6: Message.
3: I mean, my goodness. I mean, that he didn't really talk. Does that mean like we had a really bad show?
1: No, we did great.
4: It was my first day.
3: First day.
2: You know who had a great first day? Chris. Sure did.
3: No, actually, we had a he effed up board there for a little bit, too. Do you guys remember?
1: I remember Chris very fondly.
3: Chris is giggling in the corner over here. He remembers.
4: You know, I've been an executive for a very long time.
1: I've
4: been hanging out with rock stars, right?
1: Of course you have.
4: And now I'm down here in the sandbox with you nerds, and I got to get dragged by Brian from Wichita?
2: I'll have you know that Dave is close personal friends with the lead singer of Crossfade.
1: Yes.
2: Who are you close personal friends with?
4: I went to Jared Leto's house in L.A.
2: Was he canceled? There?
4: He was.
3: Were you at one of his one sex retreats?
4: Stop it.
1: Is that when you got the restraining order?
2: I got drunk with the lead singer of Smash Mouth.
1: You killed him, man.
3: R.I.P., dude.
1: He's dead.
2: R.I.P., Steve.
3: Here you go.
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2: We use it, and it's been an absolute game changer.
1: So, Mahoney, you are a man that loves your home security cameras. Your count is somewhere around 20, is that right?
3: Something like that,
1: or at least that's the amount that you're willing to disclose, because there may be some additional secret ones. Let me ask you, have you installed the attic cameras yet? Because I told you that my neighbor across the street, Dale, he also is a big fan of these security cameras, and he has attic cameras, and he told me that one day when he was telling me that he had, I think, 56 total cameras.
2: It's actually not a bad idea, considering, you know, like, if you want to look at your AC system up there, or plumbing and other things that you normally wouldn't want to see when up there. My only issue is I didn't pre-wire for that, and so I would have to use battery-powered cameras.
1: And those are a pain in the butt.
2: And I don't want to have to keep climbing up there. I'm too fat to be climbing in my attic all the time, so it's like, if there's like a If there's an issue, that one's going to go unnoticed.
1: Yeah, I mean, Dale used to work for the fire department, which is why he has them up there. He said that, you know, he wanted to make sure that if, you know, there was some kind of fire, that he could check the cameras quickly, know what's going on, and be able to get out of the house. But anyway, security cameras, very, very important for a lot of people, and they help you to kind of understand what's going on in and around your property a lot of times, and that, for obvious reasons, is very important. But now, the criminals have turned the tables.
2: Oh, yeah? What are they doing now?
1: They are now setting up cameras outside of houses, like hiding them in the bushes, to basically stake out these houses to find out when the people are leaving, when they're coming and going, so that way they can case the place and figure out routines. And no, much like in Home Alone, when even though it appears that somebody may be home, they actually aren't.
2: I mean, luckily, we have a train set up with a Michael Jordan cutout running at all times in my house to give the illusion that there is always a party happening.
1: This is the L.A. County Sheriff's Department. They have found hidden surveillance cameras in a San Dimas neighborhood. One camera was discovered inside some bushes across from a victim's house during a burglary investigation, and the device appeared to be camouflaged and set up for covert monitoring, reportedly connected to a portable hotspot and an external battery pack.
4: Wow.
1: And then a separate incident a week earlier involved a landscaper who found another hidden device in a nearby hedge, also disguised as a part of the bush is powered by a battery.
2: See, this
1: pack.
2: Is what the, you know, you got to have cameras watching cameras watching cameras. You know, that would never happen in my house, because I'm too poor to afford good, what are you, lawn stuff.
1: Oh, you like just like hedges?
2: Yeah. Yeah, I got like one bush, and it's scraggly.
4: Oh, scraggle bush over there.
1: Mahoney's safe thanks to his scraggly ass bush.
0: This is Dave and Mahoney.
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2: This has become a real thing in 2026 where people are now requesting to have the Netflix login in divorce settlements.
3: Just pay your own damn account, man. Like, what? Like, why is this a thing?
2: There was a Newsweek article that explored how modern divorces are including things like digital assets. So this, I think, started off kind of as a joke. A 33-year-old woman jokingly asked for her ex-husband's Netflix password along with the car and the dog. And the judge included it in the official divorce agreement.
3: She took that man's dog.
2: Uh-huh. And car.
3: That bitch.
4: I mean, it's their dog. It's their dog.
3: You stole that. That man loved that dog dearly.
4: So did she.
3: I don't know. I feel like this. She's just out here trying to burn it down.
4: Mahoney, are you serious?
3: Yes.
4: I mean, the pettiness is pretty hilarious with the Netflix. But
2: Audra, you are a password sharer, aren't you? I mean, because you said that you've had your feelings hurt before when you've had people cut you off to access to their account.
4: Yeah. Well, because, it's community, Dave.
2: No.
4: Corporations. What do you mean you're charging every... I mean, I pay for stuff that I give passwords to people for and vice versa. I'm not trying to make it to where everybody is getting $36 a month per person, per household. That's stupid. That's stupid to me.
2: Yeah.
4: They already make enough money. I am anti-corporation.
3: Netflix made like $50 billion in revenue.
4: So what if I choose to share my password with my family? That's so weird.
3: I mean, my mom and my my parents is one thing. But like outside of that, I don't really want anybody else on my account.
4: They make their own things.
2: I judge people because that's happened before. Like, I've been on vacation at a place and I want my kids to have something to watch. And so I'll log into like a Netflix or whatever it is, Disney Plus.
3: Yeah.
2: And then I'll forget sometimes to log out when you go to leave because it's just such pandemonium when you're checking out of a place and the kids are everywhere and everything else. And if I forget to log out, then people start watching stuff and I'm like, I haven't watched this episode yet. Why does it say that I've watched this?
3: Right.
2: And then I realize somebody is lurking in my account, and that's
3: log out.
2: But then conversely, it'll happen the same way where like if I check into like an Airbnb or whatever and somebody has forgot to log out, I'll judge them. Like, I'm like, you're watching that? Really?
4: That's what you're watching?
3: I don't want my algorithm to get all messed up, but yeah. I feel like I could start my algorithm over from scratch. It wouldn't be a problem.
2: You could build it brick by brick again?
3: I could. You know, like if my wife wants to have the Netflix account, she can have it and the payment.
2: Wow. So you've already planned your divorce.
3: That's right.
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1: Here's a loaded question for you guys. How does Kim Kardashian's underwear lead to a felony charge?
2: Did somebody steal over $500 of it?
1: Wasn't that. Audrey, any guesses as to how Kim Kardashian underwear leads to a felony?
3: Someone thought that that weird muff underwear was not an actual muff.
1: Okay, so
3: do you remember that fuzzy muff?
1: Do they still have the Merkin underwear?
2: I think that was a limited time deal.
1: Oh, limited time bush. Got it. Now, somehow even stranger than that, both those guesses, a UK truck driver was sentenced to more than 13 years in prison for smuggling cocaine hidden inside of the Skims undergarment clothing from Kim Kardashian.
3: Insane. So
1: the drugs were discovered at a port in England after the officials inspected a truck and they're like, this is a, ironically, it was coming from the Netherlands. But authorities found about 90 kilos, 200 pounds of cocaine.
2: That's a lot of cocaine.
1: With an estimated street value of more than $9 million. The cocaine was concealed in modified compartments inside the truck's rear doors alongside legitimate Skims merchandise.
2: Okay, yeah.
1: The driver admitted that he had been paid about $5,000 to transport the drugs, which, boy, that doesn't seem like enough. I mean, don't get me wrong, $5,000, pretty sweet, unless you're going to have to spend 13 years in prison for it. I mean, you got to think that they sentenced him to 13 years, hoping that he's going to roll over on the big
2: whoever,
1: guy, right?
2: Yeah.
1: But the officials say the skim shipment itself was legitimate, not connected to the smuggling operation. So there's no giant scandal here when it comes to, Kim Kardashian Bush underwear. But the case highlights how organized crime groups use legitimate commercial cargo shipments to disguise drug trafficking operations. But boy, that's a whole lot of money to mix in with underwear.
2: It does feel like hard now for like organized crime because you're going to hire like your low level guys are definitely going to like film this and put it on TikTok. Everybody's just looking for clout.
1: It does feel kind of like, what you're talking about. If you're running like a drug enterprise and you've gone through all this trouble of getting the cocaine from wherever
2: to figuring out how to put it in a car and
1: secret compartments in these trucks and everything else. And then it all comes down to a $5,000 payoff when that cargo load is worth $9 million.
2: Yeah, don't skimp on that.
1: Wouldn't you want somebody a bit more invested than that?
2: Don't skim on that.
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0: Violet Grohl, Thumb.
2: The worst cover songs on the internet.
1: Oh, good. More singing.
2: Have landed here for your enjoyment. It's Cover Your Ears on Dave and Mahoney.
3: These are some of the biggest rock songs ever released. You are trying to figure out what they are with 30 seconds on the clock for each one of them. Bill is joining us today. Bill, you got Mahoney and Audrey available as lifelines. Should you need them, 30 seconds on the clock for each one of them. Are you ready for number one?
4: Yes, I am.
3: Only 47 views on this one. Here we go.

0: man. I love that you watched that back and went, nailed it. Let's get that uploaded.
1: In the background? That was what threw me.
0: Over to you, Bill. Do you know it?
2: Is it Painted Black by the Rolling Stones?
0: Well, it's supposed to be, yeah. Well done. You're on the board, full point. Lifeline still intact. The next one, even less popular. It's only got 6 views from Days D4. Here we go.
3: Well, I'm

0: right. That's
1: just
0: enough of that.
1: Because you can doesn't mean you should.
0: But see, that's the thing, is that they can't. Like, this reminds me of somebody that wants to be really full of rage and anger, but they're like a pastor's kid, and they've actually grown up in a pretty good environment, and they're just trying to be angry.
1: You got a good point.
0: All right, only 6 views on that for good reason. Bill, do you know it?
2: No, I'll have to tag in Mahoney.
0: Do you want me to play a couple seconds for you?
3: Sure.
4: Well, I've been waiting for this moment.
0: That help at all?
3: That's old stinky Phil Collins.
0: Uh-huh.
3: In the air tonight.
0: There you go. All right. Good use of your lifeline. All right, Bill. So lifelines are now gone because you have 2 full points. So you can win it with 1 more full point. We have this 3rd one or the 4th one if necessary. This next one, the most popular one of the day by a long shot. It's a cello cover. It's got 111,000 views. Here we go.

0: don't know if I've ever heard that done on a cello before, but pretty impressive. Over to you, Bill, for the win. Do you know it?
1: Is it a Metallica something?
2: It is Metallica.
0: You're halfway there.
1: Can't think of the name.
0: It's all right. We'll give you a half point on that. It's not Enter Sandman. It was Master of Puppets is what you were looking for there.
2: Tough.
0: You were close. It's all right. That's why we have this last one. And I'm actually, what?
3: Is that not for me? I would have gotten it.
0: Oh, I thought you were going to say you weren't close. I'm glad that we got to this last one because from some of our favorites, Bev and Bob. And normally a lot of the videos that Bev and Bob upload, they get like 5,000-ish views. This one, 48,000 views from these two amazing artists. Here you go. You can win it right here with just the artist or the song. Good luck, Bill.

0: Fever Dream. All right, over to you, Bill, for the win. What do you got?
1: Guns N' Roses.
0: There we go.
1: At Paradise City.
0: How did he do it?
2: Amazing performance today.
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0: Did you know about 1 in 3 people with plaque psoriasis may also develop psoriatic arthritis, which causes joint pain, stiffness, and swelling? 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
1: Seems in 2026 that everyone wants a little touch of nostalgia, and it seems to sort of be everywhere. And that's not necessarily a bad thing. But when it comes to the classic restaurants that we remember growing up, what would you say was the most iconic building of them all?
2: I mean, I love TGI Fridays, you know. TGI but Fridays, I mean, my dad was a manager there in the 80s, and that place was a Coke and b***ed in.
1: Oh, Jesus.
3: Jeez Louise, like a wolf.
1: Can you just imagine Mr. Mahoney out here running shop, being the general manager of a TGI Fridays back in the 80s?
3: Just getting so much out of TGI Fridays. Yuck. Just they did have awesome French onion soup.
1: But banging the hostess on the salad bar.
4: I mean, you got to think, after hours. You got to remember the flair bartending and stuff like that. You know, that all was happening there.
1: It was basically like a bootleg Barnum and Bailey's. It was like a circus in there, man.
3: I mean, I'm so sorry. I have to retract my statement about the French onion soup. I was getting TGI Fridays, and I'm so sorry for doing this, confused with Ruby Tuesdays.
1: Oh, yeah. Well, when it comes to, like, iconic buildings, what I was referring to was the old school Pizza Hut.
2: Oh, yeah.
1: You know, with the red roof. Yeah. And they're bringing it back. So Pizza Hut is bringing back several of the old school dine-in restaurants that is fully nostalgic, redesigned for that effect. There's about 80 locations being remodeled to reflect the chain's classics from the 80s to the 90s look. And that means that they're going to have the red checkered tablecloths, the vinyl booths, the Tiffany-style lamps, and even the big red plastic cups.
3: Bring it back. The only thing that'll be missing is the older guy providing booze to the younger high school chicks.
1: Oh, I'm sure that somebody
3: That's where
1: will
3: I
1: sell.
3: Got my booze.
2: Yeah. You dirtbag.
3: I did.
2: You piece
3: From
2: of...
3: The guy
2: you're out here
3: Pizza
2: selling
3: Hut.
2: The good name of my dad at TGI Fridays in the 80s.
1: And you were out here hanging out with some guy named Chad who was 23.
3: No, I wasn't hanging out with him.
1: Uh-huh.
3: Oh, no, yeah. I wasn't. It was a chain of command. There was one of our best friends worked at Pizza Hut, and the older guy who worked there got us all booze.
1: Yeah, no, I mean, all of us had that friend. I knew a guy named Ed, and he was the one that when we were like 18 years old, he was like 26 and just kind of like a weirdo that hung out with us, but he would go buy the kegs for the parties on the weekend. That person
3: where
1: is
3: did,
1: necessary.
3: Where did he work?
1: I have no idea where he
3: did
1: works.
3: Did he even have a job?
1: I don't know what his last name is. I couldn't tell. If he walked in the room right now, I wouldn't recognize
2: He's
1: him.
2: He's in prison. He's probably in federal prison.
1: But some of these Pizza Huts are going to have like, I mean, they're really leaning into it. So they're going to bring back salad bars, and they're also going to, some of them going to have retro arcade games like Pac-Man.
3: Yeah, bring back
1: as well.
3: The salad bar. That is something that used to exist kind of everywhere and just does not anymore. And I really do miss a good salad bar.
2: They're not going to keep it up the way they used to keep it up back in the 80s.
1: I don't know, man. I feel like if you're a manager of one of these places, I could see some guys and gals taking a lot of pride in the fact that they've got a retro Pizza Hut.
2: Let me ask you this, though. Uh-huh. You know, your son is playing Little League, like, football.
3: Oh,
2: and
3: yeah.
2: All the, you know, your daughters play Little League baseball. Yeah. Do you think they're going to be excited to go to a Pizza Hut place like that after a game?
1: Hell
2: you
1: yeah,
2: think
1: they would.
2: You're really?
1: Pizza and video games? Yes, they absolutely would. They would
3: it's Pac-Man. Pizza. Yeah. How do you not get jacked for pizza?
2: I don't know, man. I just feel like that may be something that we are romanticizing from our past, and the kids today are going
3: to
2: just be like...
3: This is proper parenting, Mahoney.
1: This is for us. We could take them to any pizza restaurant, but if we find one that we like, the kids are going to like it as long as they get, you know, that giant 38 ounces of Coca-Cola Classic in that red cup. They're fine. Yeah.
2: Pizza Hut's a Pepsi.
1: Are they really?
3: Yeah. Oh, boo! Yeah.
1: Wait, Mountain Dew.
2: Do the do, baby.
0: That's a wrap. Well, it's about time. Grab the Dave and Mahoney podcast now on Apple Podcasts, on Spotify, and at DaveandMahoney.com.
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Good morning. It's Alt 99.5 and 102.3. I'm Zach Schuyler, and I love the fact that you listen to Alt. It means a lot. Like Katie over at Lassus down the road here on Lima. She loves Alt. We love you, Katie. Thanks for listening. It's House of Pain on Alt

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It's the NBA Conference Finals. Game 2 tonight. Cavs, Knicks. The Knicks lead the series. 8 o'clock tonight. 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

0: 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You can see them at Ruoff Music Center July 7th with Muse. Should be an awesome show. All right, coming up next month in June, Screaming Life. It's a book from Kim from Soundgarden talking about his life in the band. It looks really good. The pieces that I've read, like little bits and pieces here and there of the book. It looks great. It's coming out June 9th. Soundgarden next on Alt.
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4: 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I was shooting up heroin, completely lost. And one day, I'm kind of just reflecting on my life, and I realized like I was separated from God. The sacrifice of Jesus on the cross lit up for me. Even though all of us are sinners, Jesus loves us, and that's why he provided the sacrifice for our sins. 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I actually crave and long to live in righteousness, not to earn God's favor, but in thankfulness for what he did for me.
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And Zach, The Burrows begins today on Netflix. A stacked cast. Alfred Molina, Gina Davis, Bill Pullman, a bunch of others. So look for that. It's Foo Fighters on Alt 99.5.

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0: 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I dig her a lot. It's an alt artist discovery. Julia Wolf, it is in my room. Now check this out. She is coming to Indianapolis. She'll be down in Indy at the Hi-Fi coming up on October 13th. And it's an all-ages show, too. That should be fun, so check that out. This is Fort Wayne's Alternative.
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3: TV, yes.
1: 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Eggs cause damage.
3: 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Is it true that it'll mess up someone's paint job on their car?
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4: 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Bologna.
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1: That's
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I love all mob movies, but especially The Godfather, the first one. The second one was great. The third one, not so much. Now they're going to do a fourth Godfather movie. I'm not sure about that, but it will be from the perspective of Vito's only daughter, Connie. This is Alt.

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0: 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It's the concert ticket blowout. I have so many concert tickets for so many shows, including Everclear. 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

Alt 99.5 in 102.3, Fort Wayne's Alternative. I'm Zach Schuyler. All right, it is a concert ticket bonanza today. I've got a lot of concert tickets to give out. 21 Pilots in their hometown of Columbus, Ohio. So it's going to be an extra special show at Ohio Stadium. Opening act, Death Cab for Cutie. 21 Pilots and Death Cab together October 17th in Columbus, Ohio. If you'd like to make the drive, I'm going to give you tickets. All right? Right now, caller 10, 877-325-1023. That's 877-325-1023. Tickets for 21 Pilots, caller 10 wins. It's Alt.

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1: Hi.
0: Hi, who is this?
1: Trish.
0: Would you like to go see 21 Pilots?
1: Heck yeah.
0: You win.
1: Awesome.
0: October 17th, Ohio Stadium in Columbus, Ohio. It's their hometown show, so you know it's going to be extra special. Have fun.
1: Oh, yeah. Thank you.

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0: Hi, who is this?
1: My name's Audrey.
0: Audrey, what's going on today? What are you doing?
1: I'm driving home from work, picking up my son.
0: 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How'd work go?
1: It was pretty good.
0: All right. Well, I'd like to make your day a little better. I've got Everclear tickets for you.
1: Awesome. Thank you.

0: 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I'm Zach Schuyler. Some movie news. The new frontrunner to play James Bond, Tom Francis, a British actor. We will see what happens. A lot of names popping up for a potential James Bond role. And some music news. Billy Corgan and company in studio with the one and only Butch Vig working on new music. 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

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It's Mary, Phoenix, the whole gang. It is the band Ohms. All-time grand spotlight tonight, 7 o'clock. Don't miss it. They will blow your mind. It's Alt.

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Tonight, will we see Wayne the Wizard? Maybe. It's Wizards Night tonight with the Fort Wayne Tin Caps.

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1: Yeah.
0: Hey, the Strokes going to be down in Indy this summer. It's going shopping the Strokes on all.

0: 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I'm Zach Schuyler. Thank you so much for listening. You like Jackass? All episodes of Jackass are now on Paramount Plus. Yeah. Be sure to check that out if you like Jackass. All right, July 21st, he's going to be at Eberwise Amphitheater in Indy. I'm talking Jack White. And the White Stripes are next on Alt.
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Equipment that can quickly warn you during emergencies is being tested. 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

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They're an amazing local band. They're incredibly tight. They have an awesome lead singer in Mary. And I just think they're great in every way. Ohms in the spotlight this week and next on Alt Homegrown Spotlight. 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

I'm really looking forward to this. Based on the gang of Hell's Kitchen New York, the Westies, the trailer dropped for the show that's coming in July to MGM+. It looks pretty good. It's Weezer on all...

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It's Zach. All right, coming up June 12th, it's going to be Disclosure Day. That movie looks awesome. And music from Dirty Head's coming out that day. Their new album drops. This song is on it. It's one of those days. It's Dirty Heads on Alt. Yeah.

0: 99.5 and 102.3. I'm Zach Schuyler. The Indy 500 this weekend. Also, Carb Day is almost here. And playing Carb Day will be the Counting Crows and Switchfoot. By the way, Switchfoot's going to be in Fort Wayne in September. That should be a great show. That's going to be September 17th. Sweetwater Performance Pavilion with Switchfoot. They're next on Alt.
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11: Towards the end of my high school years, I started getting into drugs. 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The sacrifice of Jesus on the cross lit up for me. Even though all of us are sinners, Jesus loves us, and that's why he provided the sacrifice for our sins. Once I gave my life to Christ, everything changed. 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
1: Hi.
2: Hi.
1: Yes, hey.
2: How are you?
1: I'm good. How are you?
2: Good. What are you calling about?
1: The tickets to go see 21 Pilots. It's been a day at work, okay?
2: It has been a day. So tell me about your work. Where do you work?
1: I work for Meridian Title. I'm a processor.
2: Okay. So you're processing all kinds of things. Okay.
1: All fun things.
2: Well, I want to give you some tickets, all right? Tickets for 21 Pilots. Congratulations.
1: Thank you so much.
2: Yeah, what's your name?
1: Birchie, like a birch tree.
2: Get out. I've never known.
1: No, it really is.
2: I've never known anybody with the name Birchie. That's so sweet. I like that.
1: Oh, thank you.
3: 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I say you look so fine that I really want to make you mine. 4, 5, 6, come on and get your kicks. 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

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I've got a pair of tickets for caller 10 right now. 877-325-1023. 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

0: Salt, 99.5 in 102.3. I'm Zach Schuyler. I want to talk about a Fort Wayne legend, Dick Stoner, from Stoner's Fun Store. Some sad news announced that Dick is now staying at a local nursing facility. He's experiencing multiple advanced health issues, and they say that's the best place for him to be. And the family is looking for cards for him. This would be great, so we can all send him a card. If you'd like to send a card to Dick Stoner and just mail it to Stoner's Fun Store, they'll make sure he gets the card. This is a nice gesture. I like this. So send Dick Stoner a card. 712 South Harrison Street, Fort Wayne, 46802. And we wish all the best to Dick Stoner. This is Fort Wayne's Alternative.
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1: In Spain, they've launched a campaign to keep nudist beaches naked because they're saying that they have been made very uncomfortable by all these dang tourists that keep showing up with the clothes on.
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0: 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I'm Zach Schuyler. Are you into Hellraiser? You know, Pinhead, all that stuff. All right, there's some Hellraiser comic books coming out in August. One of them, which I'm looking at right now, got Pinhead right on the cover. It's the greatest cover of a comic book I think I've ever seen. It's just awesome looking. But yeah, look for the Pinhead and Hellraiser comics coming in August. This is Fort Wayne's Alternative.
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Julia Wolf, and she's going to be in Indianapolis at the Hi-Fi October 13th. It's In My Room on alt.

0: This is Alt 99.5 and 102.3. I'm Zach Schuyler. It's almost Friday. Hallelujah. I hope you're doing great. It is the What's Up Report. Make sure you grab your free What's Up, the local entertainment paper, and be sure to check out whatsup.com. That's What's Up with a Z. They have everything on there, all kinds of stuff. So look at that. And tonight, 10 caps. It's Wizards night tonight. Lots of Wizards merch. That'll be a lot of fun. Maybe Wayne the Wizard will be there hanging out with Johnny. That'll be fantastic tonight. Also, 10 caps have games all weekend, so check that out. Saturday night at the Memorial Coliseum. It's WWE Saturday night's main event. Monday on Memorial Day, the jungle's going to be rocking. Comets, Mavericks in the jungle. Go Comets as we get closer to that Kelly Cup. That'll be fantastic. And also Monday, Memorial Day. It is Memorial Day weekend coming up, and Monday is the Memorial Day Parade. If you'd like to go to that, that'll be at 11 a.m. on Parnell. This is Alt.
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0: 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Suddenly, a ticket doesn't seem so bad. That ticket? That was nothing. Click it. 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

0: 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This is some sad news. Two-time NASCAR Cup Series champion Kyle Busch has passed away at the age of 41.
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0: 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It's Michelle, Paul, and Ryan and Cannons. It is Starlight, and I talk about documentaries all the time. I love docs, and there's another one coming. Oh, yeah. Earth, Wind, and Fire. Now, I know it's not alternative, but I like all kinds of stuff, and I love documentaries. So there's a documentary coming up. Questlove's doing this thing. It's a documentary on Earth, Wind, and Fire. Yeah. It's going to be on HBO Max. It's coming June 7th.
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3: 2 summers ago, Phoenix asked me to join, and not knowing him, or I had never, like, talked to him before.
2: Yeah.
3: But I took a chance, and it worked out.
2: Yeah, it worked out.
3: Something like that.
2: I had no idea who you were. I asked you if you played guitar, and you went, yeah. And I said, you want to join a band? And you thought I already had one, right?
3: Yeah, I thought it was already something, like, happening.
2: No, you're the first member. And then it kind of trickled to everybody else. And then I ended up asking Mary and Ellen to join the band.
4: Yeah. We were sitting in a coffee shop, and he was talking about all the different people that he'd kind of gone through to sort of front the band. And I was like, well, I mean, you know, I'd be willing to try it if you guys would have me, you know.
2: That is not what happened.
4: No, wait, what happened?
2: She looked at me, and she finally got fed up of me not being able to find a vocalist and went, dude, seriously? And she literally did that, and I went, what? And she was like, me, I can sing. And I was like, oh, okay, I didn't know you wanted to. And you're like, yes, I do.
4: That makes me sad.
2: I ended up calling Owen. I remember that. I called you the night of our first practice and was like, hey, do you want to join a band?
5: My phone lit up and it was Phoenix, and he, you know, we hadn't talked in a little bit, and he was like, are you in a band? I'm like, no. He's like, do you want to be? I'm like, yeah, I'll think about it. He's like, cool, can you come like in like half an hour and like also like learn a Deftones song? And I was like, you know what, fine. So I did that and I came.
6: Nice.
5: Yeah.
2: And now here we are. And then Connor was our last member to officially join.
7: I was having my own issues in my previous band, so I was just kind of, wait.
4: Yeah,
2: you're okay. Just keep going.
7: I had looked at Ohms for a while, but they had a bass player. And then their bass player, Daisy from Punching Lucky, texted me and was like, hey, do you want my spot? And I'm like, what? Are you joking? Like, are they even cool with that? And then the next thing I know, I'm getting a call from Phoenix, and he's like, so you're in the band? And I'm like, am I? I don't know. Like, sure.
4: Yeah.
7: And that's how I joined. I love it.
2: To find us on socials, on TikTok, we're at OhmsBand0. And for our Instagram, which we predominantly use, it is _Ohms_band. Same thing on Facebook.
4: Yeah. So the title of the song is Gomorrah. It pulls a lot of inspiration from the biblical story of Sodom and Gomorrah, but for obvious reasons, we didn't want to name it Sodom.
8: That could be a special release down the road.
4: Yeah. Right? We just figured, you know, getting into it, that might be a little distasteful. So we went with the name Gomorrah, but in the story from the Bible, if you're not familiar, you know, God sends down 2 angels to kind of find 10 good people in the cities of the plains, and they find a man named Lot and his family. And he takes them in. He's like, it's not safe out here. You guys need to hide. And a lot of the lyrics are pulled from kind of, you know, almost like a perversion of that. The song's largely about, like, an abuse of power and just kind of how inhospitable places can be. It's a relevant story to these times as well. You know, it's something that we really felt that we kind of wanted to speak on.

0: I appreciate you calling, because otherwise I'd just be taking pretend phone calls so the work cameras believe I'm popular.
1: Thanks, Craig. I actually listen to you all the time. Actually, when I do the cargo pickup and I listen to you when I can. You know, I got to go and do the actual job and go in the warehouse and get the cargo, but yeah.
0: Well, as a radio DJ, I understood you right up until actual job, but thank you for listening.
1: Of course, my friend. You're very entertaining.
0: Well, you know, fun fact, I'm actually entertaining in two ways. I love having guests over for conversation and baked Alaskas.
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0: So you're with your wife right now?
1: Yeah, I'm delivering food to my wife.
0: Delivering food to my wife. I mean, I would watch that reality show.
1: Oh, it is a reality show.
0: Well, every good reality show does have crying, so it's a good thing you phoned. I'm the best at it. Well, what did your wife order?
1: She got a breakfast burrito with extra cheese and beans.
0: Ooh, fancy.
1: I love you.
0: What? A kiss? Oh, man. If being cheesy and bean-shaped gets you a kiss, then I'm all set.
1: Nice.
0: Yeah, thanks. I thought so, too. So that's it? Just the breakfast burrito?
1: And she got a couple of Cokes in the bottle.
0: Oh, yeah. Always tastes better in the bottle. And what did you get?
1: I got nothing.
0: Okay, yeah, that does sound like a relationship. Wow, a selfless breakfast burrito delivery.
1: Yes.
0: That might be the first in history.
1: Yes, maybe.
0: So the rhyme is true. Happy wife, happy life.
1: Exactly.
0: But yours would have to be a burrito version.
1: Yes, many burritos in that.
0: Give your wife a breakfast burrito, and your life will be a treato.
1: That's yes. I agree to that.
0: Okay, well, you know what? We're going to have to work on the copy.
1: Okay.
0: Hey, thanks for the relationship advice.
1: No problem. You keep it up. Keep up the good work.
0: I will. And I'll remember your burrito trick, because just like guac, a true life partner is also extra.
1: Yes.
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0: The Greg B. Harrell Show. Let me ask a question here. If you listen to a cassette, how fast is the cassette tape turning? I can tell you, 1.875 inches per second. Cruising along, like when your parent used to play Mario Kart. What does this button do?
1: Look for Alt on all social media at Alt Fort Wayne.

0: Well, now, wait a minute here. Why do you have hate for other girls?
1: I hate when they hate on me.
0: Oh, boy. I'm going to end up in the burn book for being part of this. What now? Why do they hate on you?
1: Because I'm pretty hot.
0: Yeah, well, I mean, people don't like it when you have symptoms of the flu. I'm joking. You mean they hate you because they're jealous of your look?
1: Because I'm pretty hot.
0: Right, yeah. No, you've mentioned twice in 10 seconds. Will you be dining with the Heathers today?
1: Yeah.
0: Yeah, well, I'm sure others don't hate you. There's probably just a misunderstanding.
1: Maybe. I don't know why they hate me.
0: Well, you know, I doubt it'll be that way for long. We must all look to Rizzo and Sandy. Because they become friends within like an hour 45, 2 hours 30 minutes if you're watching on cable. What do you think it means that you're having this beef with folks?
1: I think it means to be not...
0: Oh, what is this? Budget Hamlet? To be not...
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0: 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At Greg B. Harrell on most of the social media. 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